0: What are you saying? Nah, I'm just being chillin', man. But yeah, I'm in my room and then I wrote this song about you. It's kind of crazy, man. It's kind of gay in that, but I mean. Dunno, we just had some good times and I just had to spit all my thoughts on the page and that. Yeah, I miss that big booty of yours though. But yeah, man, let me rap it to you real quick though. Let me know what you're saying.
1: Sipping Guinnesses, chilling on the moon. Her name is fucking Luna, I'm the loony to the tune. Kissing on her neck because she's gorgeous. Flirting with her mama because her ass is so annoying.

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0: 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Purpose.
1: Word to moms, there's a lot of people out here just wasting space. They just out here, bugging. I don't know, I can't understand it. You, yeah, you right there, I'm saying. What are you here for? Hey, yo, pick up the phone. Yeah, I'm getting mad calls. But I'm saying, though, I'm not really all that large. I'm just hungry, really. I need to get put on. Could you put me on? Put me on. You know what I'm saying? I got something I want to do. Listen to me. Hey, yo. You. You're not listening. Hey, yo. I'm trying to wake you up. I know what I'm here for. I come to resurrect microphones. Do my thing.
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Kia Chongo, oh yeah, Namarongo, oh yeah, Tami Wami Congo, Alamabotage and Akondo, oh yeah, Congo. 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

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I hate the fullness of misfortunes and dreams that overlap with days. I hate the fullness of decision and understanding of always. I hate to be incapable of being father, not loving further than one day. I hate the missile mornings, timeless, fever, endless measurement in gray. I hate to pass the trains with luggage without holding hands.

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0: 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Be specific, but not memorable. Be funny, but don't make him laugh. He's got to like you and then forget you the moment you've left his sight.
1: Play long enough, you never change the stakes. The house takes you. Unless, when that perfect hand comes along, you bet big, and then you take the house.
0: I've been practicing this speech.
1: A little bit. Did I rush it? Felt like I rushed it.
0: That was good. I liked it.
2: I'm out, fellas. As ranking old-timer, I gotta say, I just can't do it. At my age, I think I'm in the right to be selfish. I want to thank you all for the wonderful opportunity. You're all aces in my book. But I want the last check I write

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It's the only group with a very keen sense of how very, very short life is.

My entire being is entirely, has been entirely, will be entirely, everything has been here. Back in the days, everything was good. Tomorrow and tomorrow and tomorrow creeps in this petty place. Everything stays. One likes to forget, unbiased, is detached, is all space, is all time, has all been here. For everything is now and tomorrow. Tomorrow is everything. One likes to forget. One can't remember everything. One is supposed to include, exclude. One in my being, one step, one impulse, one moment, everything within. My entire being passes go, passes detached, and stays in one space. In one step, everything can take place. You just have to take it. For every version is possible, like a picture. Takes in the moment, takes in the beginning. Everything will always have been possible. And my entire being is everything that can have me in. Having had me in, detached from my being. In space, in step, in time, in a string of words, in everything. We are in between, through you. Through me, through what we see. Space cannot take steps. Space cannot pass, go. Space cannot stroll. Everything else passes, go. Is going on. Hell is going on. What is going on? Hell is loose. Have you seen the news? Do not patch up the cracks in space. Flowers will do what I will never be able to. Give me your hand. I take you to the beginning. Before we pass, go, look at my open. Woven for facades, lay open what was hidden entirely.

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Sip a Bacardi from another deuce top.

minds, homogenize the drug trade. 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Like drugs didn't change who you were made to be. 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Should it defrost crosshairs and aim right at the Ken stars and at the United.

0: limited. 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
1: All I see is red, these lights around me. 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
1: Well, come on.
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3: New horizons. In a restless search for new opportunities and new ways of living, the mystery and the promise of distant horizons always have called men forward.

0: So, the cradle of humanity, as it's called, so the place where we as a species evolved, is in East Africa. And imagine a huge rent in the ground and several kilometers wide with steep mountains on either side, and that's the Rift Valley. Water would have been in short supply on that landscape. There's something known as the 3-minute rule, the 3-day rule, and the 3-week rule. So you can go without air for 3 minutes, approximately. You can go without water for about 3 days, and you can go without food for about 3 weeks. Now, if you think about walking around that African landscape, you want resources. And clearly, air's not a problem, but water will be. Water will be the limiting resource because you need it every 3 days. So it's realistic to begin to think about how water and the distribution of water might shape the way people move and congregate or concentrate on that landscape. So being able to explain why people distributed out from the Rift Valley is quite an interesting point, and this might be one of the explanations for those movements.
1: Then searching, then continuing to explore, men have moved on and on, always to find that old horizons opened the way to new horizons.

The world is blue at its edges and in its depth. The blue is the light that got lost. The light at the blue end of the spectrum does not travel the whole distance from the sun to us. It disperses among the molecules of the air, it scatters in water. Water is colourless. Shallow water appears to be the colour of whatever lies beneath it. But deep water is full of scattered light. The purer the water, the deeper the blue. The sky is blue for the same reason. But the blue at the horizon, the blue at the land that seems to be dissolving into the sky, it's a deeper, dreamier, melancholic blue. The blue at the furthest reaches of the places where you see for miles. The blue of the distance.

0: in a search that has continued for centuries. Some far distant view, with its promise of the unseen and its promise of the unknown, has forever fathered the impulse to seek for new things in new places. New horizons.
1: My perfect blue space is a huge crashing waterfall. Imagine it somewhere in Iceland or something like that, a huge kind of thundering waterfall in a very sort of desolate landscape. You're kind of alone and there's the sound of this thundering waterfall and all this fresh mist surrounding you. It's just that constant, all-absorbing experience of that really loud sound. I always find them sort of more magical, I suppose, than the sea or something. So it feels more kind of private, like it's, you know, your own spot, I suppose.

The light that does not touch us does not travel the whole distance. The light that gets lost gives us the beauty of the world, so much of which is the color blue. For many years, I've been moved by the blue at the far edges of what can be seen. The color of the horizon, mountain ranges, of anything far away. The color of the distance is the color of an emotion. The color of solitude and of desire. The color of there seen from here, the color where you are not, the color of where you can never go. Because desire is full of endless distances. After all, we hardly know our own depth.

0: So I think from a young age, I was always kind of interested in the way people interacted with the seas and oceans and waterways. You know, I believe that there are sort of positive health benefits to be gained from being in and around or on these kinds of environments.
1: Sunshine, trees, hills and valleys, flowers and flowing streams. This world is a world of beauty. These eternal things are lovely and unchanging.
0: So, I mean, there's sort of theories about why contact with water might equal good health. So there's the idea that these places are traditionally associated with relaxation and healing. I mean, if you think about things like, you know, bathing in the river Ganges and stuff, there's definitely a long sort of spiritual tradition to water and kind of good health, I suppose. Yeah.

So restorative environments is an idea that goes back to the 1980s. So the idea was that being in or around a natural environment can activate what we call the parasympathetic nervous system response, which is basically a response to deal with stress.

0: The idea is that physiologically, being around those kind of environments would trigger a response that reduced the stress you felt.
1: Rich in sunshine is the city of 1960. Fresh air, fine green parkways, bringing the people who live there into closer relations with all the world around. Over space, man has begun to win victory. Space for living, space for working, space for pay. All available for more people than ever before.
0: The second is about all about cognition. So the idea is that in everyday life, in our working life, we kind of build up all this cognitive load and we're sort of overloaded with tasks and things to do, and sometimes we need to recover.
2: You have one new voice message. New voice message.
1: Telephone, electric lights, automobiles, aircraft. All are symbols of better living.
0: And the idea is that natural environments promote this recovery quicker than urban environments because there's less things to attend to. So in an urban environment, there's a lot of stimuli that you have to sort of look at and process in order to make your way successfully in the world, if you like.
1: And with a demand for all of these conveniences and improvements, opportunities for employment of men, money, and materials have increased. And thus, commercial developments are widening without end or limit.
0: In a natural environment, there's a lot less of the stimuli to attend to, and that actually allows for cognitive resources to restore. I hope that's not too abstract.
1: Mentally and physically, we are progressing toward new horizons.

0: John, it seems we've been all over the face of the earth on your kaleidoscope. Where could you possibly take us now where we could find things a little bit different?
1: Well, how would you like a trip down to the bottom of the sea without even getting your feet wet?
0: That sounds very interesting.

0: the diver is dressed. The tender signals that it's time to go. The faceplate is closed. And it's time to reach for the intake valve. Air hisses into the helmet. It's heavy and it's awkward.
1: You can't really get away from noise anywhere on land in the UK.
2: But
1: if your head's underwater, if there's no boats going past, it's a very natural sort of soundscape.
0: And as you go over the side, you hang on to the ladder with all of your might. Water splashes against the faceplate. You're almost afraid to take a breath. You reach for the descending line. Then let it slide between your fingers as the real descent begins into that green world of water.
1: It's not silent. There's lots of sounds. So obviously, when you're above the ocean, you're hearing waves crashing, you're maybe hearing water flowing, wind over the water, that's sort of nice. As soon as you put your head under, it's completely different.
0: The weight of the equipment pulls you downward, and the pressure of the water becomes greater, squeezing your body like some great clammy hand.
1: It's as close as you can get to being in a completely different world. There's nothing in the sea which is quite like on land, so it's not completely silent, but it's completely natural.
0: Then suddenly, the bottom. And you're there, in the world beneath the sea, shades of blue and green. But the beauty of the underwater realm has long been established. What about the sounds in the sea?
1: All you actually do have to do is to shove your head under the water. Coral reefs have a certain sort of clicking, almost like popping noise, which most of the time actually comes from snapper shrimp.
0: The snapping shrimp is a tiny crustacean.
1: Just sort of moving their pinchers.
0: One of the shrimp's claws is larger than the other, and it's the noise-producing organ.
1: So it's quite a distinctive noise.
0: In a normal population of these creatures, the individual clicks merge into a continuous crackling din.
1: And in fact, different coral reefs sound different from each other. You probably wouldn't pick that up as a human, but lots of fish, for example, can. You can see that there's a tendency for fish to reproduce. They then have a pelagic phase out in the water and then they'll try to come back to coral reefs. They appear to be able to pick up on the sound of their home reef, the smell as well, but also the sound, and be able to move back towards that. There is communication underwater as well. I guess the reason you don't think about it is fish don't have ears.
0: Porpoises.
1: They have something called a lateral line, which will pick up on sound, picks up vibration in a similar sort of way, but some marine mammals will have ears.
0: Ears especially designed to work underwater, detecting sounds far above the range of human ears.
1: They certainly use sound to communicate. So humpback whale song is a means of communication, and it can move between different pods of humpback whales, which can be, you know, miles and miles apart. Partly because it's a very deep sound and it travels a very long way in the ocean. If you were to look at them, they tend to move in reasonably small groups. So it tends to be a female and maybe a few calves. Things will move together. But they have kind of set migration patterns. So you get whales which will move from Hawaii up to Canada and Alaska. You'll get some which go to Ecuador. And obviously that's a much bigger group. So certainly things like boat noise or other sort of man-made underwater noise can disrupt some of those communications.

0: It will prevent them from hearing each other. I guess it's sort of similar to if you go to a pub or a nightclub or something which is loud and you just can't hear what people are saying. The other thing, I guess, is something like big shipping lanes where you have a lot of boats moving through at the same time, so you've got persistent noise. They are surprisingly noisy. Again, just from diving the other week, there was a boat came up with its propeller running, and it's all you can hear. It's like a really very loud noise in your head. If that carries on for longer, it disrupts communications for longer, then you could lose track with other individuals and lose contact with them. I guess there's an overall sort of stress level. You know, you're not used to hearing those noises, and if they're constantly there, same way as if car alarm's going off or something outside, if it keeps going on, it's going to annoy you eventually. If the noise becomes a lot louder, then it can obviously have physiological effects. It can have behavioural effects and so on.
1: Then one day in 1941, man's new knowledge of the sea went to war. This was sonar.
0: He then got things like sonar from submarines.
1: Pulses of sound located enemy submarines and bounced back with the telltale echo to give the direction and range with amazing accuracy.
0: And that probably has a much less known effect. Could be potentially more serious. Certainly things like sperm whales can actually produce sonar. They can actually stun their prey with it. So whether or not it has any sort of effect like that on any marine animals, we don't know.

0: obviously big explosions underwater, whether that's for oil exploration or testing out nuclear weapons or things like that, are going to be the really loud noises, and they're the ones which are probably going to be much more likely to be fatal.
1: War has always emphasized the strategic importance of the sea.
0: Is it Bikini Atoll, where they used to run all the nuclear tests? No. Maybe Tahiti, a few years ago. They basically bury nuclear bombs and then detonate them. So the idea is it should actually stay in that one area. Yeah, whether or not it does. It gets monitored, obviously, but whether or not it does, nobody really knows. Every few years, that's something which normally gets done by at least one nuclear country.
1: Unearthly noises welling up from that other realm. Weird. War has always emphasized the unearthly noises welling up from that other realm. War has always emphasized the strategic importance of the sea. Running up from that other realm.
0: There is concern about it.
1: Ask now the beasts, and they shall teach thee.
0: So, overfishing combined with climate change, combined with things like excess human noise, just create an incredibly stressful environment. So, nothing is going to be living in its optimal conditions.
1: Speak to the earth and it shall teach thee.

And so, we see some suggestion of the things to come. A world which, far from being finished, is hardly yet begun. A world with a future in which all of us are tremendously interested. Because that is where we are going to spend the rest of our lives. In a future which can be whatever we propose to make it.

0: in Bodies of Water you heard from.
1: Okay, so I'm Matthew Bennett. I'm a professor in environmental and geographical sciences at Bournemouth University.
2: I'm Lewis Rowland Elliott. I'm a research fellow at the University of Exeter. And at the moment, I'm working on a large-scale European project that looks at the connections between people's interactions with urban waterways in Europe and their health and well-being.
3: I'm Vic Stafford. I'm a principal academic in marine conservation in the Department of Life and Environmental Sciences at Bournemouth University.
0: And the reader was...
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0: It was produced and mixed by Laura Irving.
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